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2: Michaela, come on over here. Michaela did not know you're supposed to wash your pillow every month.
3: Like, do you?
2: I don't, and sometimes I feel like my pillowcase is dirty, so I sleep on the pillow without a case, and that's real
3: that's
2: bad.
3: That's worse.
4: Ew.
2: Things Michaela didn't know. That you're supposed to shower before you go in the pool.
3: I've never heard this in my life.
2: I didn't know that either.
4: Well, you, I saw, sometimes if you go into like a sauna or something, they want you to rinse off the sweat before you dip into the.
2: But why if I'm
4: or something.
2: Just going to the pool, do I have to shower before I get in the pool?
4: Right? I don't know, cause all of your oils and your sweat stuff is gonna get in the pool.
2: I didn't know that, Michaela. No,
3: thank you.
2: Things Michaela did not know. You're supposed to zip your zippers before washing your jeans. I did not know that, Michaela.
3: Me either. I check my pockets to make sure nothing's in them, but I don't
2: right.
3: zip up the zipper.
4: Why?
2: Because.
4: Oh, it can snag other things.
2: Break other things. I don't know. I think it's Michaela didn't know. You're supposed to flip and rotate your mattress. Michaela, I've never in my 32 years on this planet done that.
3: See, I'm not the only one.
2: One more thing Michaela did not know. Bananas are berries and strawberries are not berries.
4: Come on, that's not true.
3: Excuse me?
2: I did not know that either.
4: It has berry in the name.
2: So what? They misnamed it.
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6: 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Picture that with a Kodak. Or better yet, go to Times Square, take a picture of me with a Kodak. 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
1: Melanie, I am a big leftovers guy. I eat leftovers probably 4 days a week.
2: Yeah.
1: Maybe five if you, you know, factor in the weekends,
2: right?
1: Right. That's what my lunch is every day. Uh-huh. Whatever we had last night.
2: Yeah.
1: I eat the leftovers.
2: Yeah.
1: However, I was reading about, this is a rule to protect you from potential food poisoning.
2: Okay.
1: But I don't like this rule for a different reason. When it comes to leftovers, they call it the 4 under 40 rule.
2: Okay.
1: So that means you store it under 40 degrees Fahrenheit.
2: Mm-hmm.
1: So that's like your fridge,
2: yep.
1: Right? Because that's 4.5 degrees Celsius.
2: Yep.
1: You have 4 days to eat it. 4 days for leftovers is crazy to me.
2: You mean like not enough time or too much time?
1: Way too much time.
2: Oh, yeah. I agree.
1: on a like crazy push, I would push it 2 days. But if I don't eat leftovers the next day, unless I freeze it, like you can freeze it and then heat it up later.
2: Of course. Yeah.
1: 2 is the maximum I'm eating leftovers.
2: It depends what it is though, right? I mean, okay, listen, I'm not going to sit here and pretend like I'm a big leftovers girl. I'm not.
1: You're not.
2: Like even like one day I'm like,
1: I guess.
2: But it depends what it is.
1: True.
2: Pizza? I would go 3 days after.
1: Would you?
2: Yeah. You can put pizza in the air fryer or like the toaster oven. It like crisps right up. It gets like brand new again.
1: 2 days for pizza, 2 days for chicken,
2: so
1: 2 days for beef.
2: We had a leftovers night last night.
1: Nice.
2: Can I tell you what we had?
1: I would love to.
2: Okay.
1: It was leftovers.
2: Yep.
1: Sorry.
2: So Saturday night.
1: Yeah.
2: I made ribs. I slow cooked ribs.
1: Ooh.
2: Okay. So we had leftover ribs last night. So that was 2 days, right? Cause yesterday was Monday. I made them on Saturday.
1: That's acceptable.
2: Is it?
1: 2 days for pork, acceptable.
2: Okay. Sunday, I went to my mom's and she did like a really nice sugo and made like a great sauce and did pasta.
1: Okay.
2: And she gave me a big bin to bring home. So
1: Brilliant.
2: Last night we had leftover ribs from Saturday night.
1: Yeah.
2: And we had pasta from Sunday night.
1: That's perfectly fine.
2: And then today there's still some pasta left that I'll toss.
1: Get rid of it.
2: Yeah.
1: Yeah, because this is too many days now.
2: But, and that's like very rare for me. I'm not a big leftovers person, but I did it because we're slim pickings right now.
1: No, I hear you.
2: Because I haven't gone grocery shopping since we've been back from vacation.
1: Oh, yeah. You still got to do a big shop.
2: Oh, my God.
1: Sounds like tonight should be a pizza night.
2: Yeah, maybe.
1: Maybe.
2: Or like a home cooked meal of some kind.
1: Yeah, you're probably due for one of those. Texter saying, my husband as a farmer has a steel stomach and he'll eat things that have been in the fridge for way too long despite me telling him to throw it out.
2: That's like my husband is like that too. He will do 4 days.
1: See, I just.
2: I won't.
1: I will force myself to eat what's left.
2: Yeah.
1: So that it's gone in the 1 day to 2 days. 2 days is pushing it.
2: Yeah.
1: Fish. I will do one day.
2: Fish.
1: Like, if we have leftover fish, I'll eat it the next day.
2: Yeah.
1: You know, like fish and rice and peas or something. I'll eat that the next day.
2: Okay.
1: But that's one day.
2: Yeah.
1: Everything else is two. This 4 under 40 is crazy.
2: What about chicken wings? Flat, he'll do 4 days.
1: No. Cause they go bad. So like, chicken wings are like one day for me. Rechuck them into the air fryer.
2: Mm.
1: That's why you got to do your well, but we don't do ours naked. I like my wings naked
2: because
1: then you can chuck them back in.
2: Yeah,
1: sauce them myself. But I mean, buffalo wings, perfect, right?
2: Oh, buffalo wings are good anytime.
1: But that's one day.
2: Yeah,
1: this 4 is nuts.

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1: What's going on here?
2: Here's what's on. 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
1: Melanie, I saw that a very popular shoe, particularly with the ladies, is causing a lot of foot problems.
2: Okay, can I make a guess?
1: You may.
2: So we're not talking about high heels, first of all.
1: No, it's not high heels.
2: No, it's not wedges or anything like that.
1: Nope.
2: It's flip-flops. It's got to be. Flip-flops are terrible.
1: Ish, but...
2: Sandals?
1: This is... Nope.
2: Crocs?
1: Nope.
2: Oh, okay, I don't know.
1: Podiatrists are saying that ballet flats are doing so much harm for your feet if you wear them all the time.
2: That makes perfect sense. They're flat.
1: They're flat. They've got no arch support, no cushioning. The one podiatrist that I saw in this article said you're basically walking on a glorified piece of cardboard.
2: Yes, that's exactly right. I've never owned a pair of ballet flats.
1: No?
2: Nope, never. And I also don't own flip-flops. The only time I've ever worn flip-flops is after I get a pedicure.
1: Oh, I love a good flip-flop.
2: I don't. They hold me back. They make you like, you can't walk, and I can't walk fast.
1: What about slides?
2: I love slides.
1: But not a flip-flop.
2: Not a flip-flop.
1: Okay.
2: Because I feel like when I'm walking, there's literally no support. They're just going to fly off my feet at any time.
1: Totally.
2: Plus, it's kind of like dirty.
1: I'm going to quiz you on something. Do you remember my joke about flip-flops?
2: I do. Okay. It wasn't a joke. It was a movement. It was a movement.
1: You think it was a movement?
2: Oh, maybe we're not thinking of the same thing.
1: No.
2: You wanted to have an entire day dedicated to flip-flop day.
1: Yes. But who is the inventor of the flip-flop?
2: Oh, my gosh. Hold on. Don't tell me.
1: It was a French person.
2: Don't tell me. Oh.
1: This is so ridiculous.
2: Why remember? Give me a hint.
1: Flip-flops were invented by French inventor by the name of Philippe Philop.
2: Oh, of course.
1: Philippe Philop. So stupid.
2: I think there's a reason why I didn't remember that.
1: That was a good one. Come on now.
2: I remember trying to declare
1: Flip-flop day.
2: Flip-flop day, where everybody wears flip-flops. Didn't you have that? You like wanted to actually do that in like May?
1: Sounds like something I would do. Yeah.
2: Last May, you were very, very serious about it.
1: Yeah, because I like a good flip-flop.
2: I feel like flip-flops are very similar to ballet flats, where it's just like walking on glorified carpet.
1: You might as well walk barefoot, right?
2: Yes.
1: Touch grass.
2: Yes.
1: Touch grass.
2: But if you have slides and you've got a strap that's holding in your ankle or your heel or the top of your foot.
1: Yeah.
2: You're okay. It's just the flip-flops. It's just like one tiny little thong.
1: That's true.
2: This doesn't do enough.
1: It can lead to blisters, too. That's the one downside. You overwear your flip-flops, you can get some blisters going. Anywho's, we're not having flip-flop day. Philippe Philop. That joke flopped.
2: See, that was better than the actual joke.

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1: This just in from Ontario One Call. 1 in 10 homeowners hit underground infrastructure while digging last year. Officials say these incidents could have been prevented by getting a locate. 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
2: 2025 awareness research stat.
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1: Celebrities with the most annoying voices. And I'm here to say I like a lot of these people's voices.
2: Okay.
1: Like, it's what makes them distinctive.
2: Yeah, of course.
1: You know what I mean?
2: Yeah, that's like part of their character.
1: It is. It's a big part of who they are. And I'm going to start. I mean, if you thought of one celebrity who's no longer with us with a grating, annoying voice, but I love them.
2: Comedian. Gilbert Gottfried.
1: Number one on the list. Yes. Gilbert Gottfried is number one. I found him
2: hilarious.
1: Hilarious.
2: So funny. Also, Zazu? No, not Zazu. He played Apu?
1: No, Iago.
2: Iago!
1: There we go.
2: I'm like, what's the little animal? That's like the little parrot, right?
1: Yeah.
2: Yeah.
1: From Aladdin.
2: Right. I'm like, what's his name again?
1: Kourtney Kardashian was number two on the list. And I'm like, I don't think I've ever heard her speak. Does she have an annoying voice?
2: I don't think so.
1: Number three, one of the most beautiful voices in the world. It's one of our girls. Ariana Grande.
2: Oh, because she talks.
1: She's a little mousy.
2: Well, but that's because she's, sorry, I'm just going to defend her for a second.
1: Yeah, no, I'm defending all of them. I think she's got one of the most beautiful voices on the planet.
2: Well, okay, so
1: her voice
2: has changed a lot, and that's because when she was doing Glinda for Wicked, which she's been working on for the past decade, she was working with a vocal coach that told her that she needed to use the falsetto in her speaking voice in order to not hurt her vocal cords when it came to her singing as Glinda.
1: Wow.
2: So she had to talk an octave higher. Wow. And I've also heard, because Hayley Williams is the lead singer of Paramore, and she's worked with the same vocal coach who has got her to do the exact same thing.
1: Wow.
2: Also, the girl that played Rachel in Glee, same vocal coach, had to talk the exact same way for like years.
1: So we're both in trouble. Me more.

0: Anna Faris.
1: I
0: always call her Anna. Little Anna Faris.
1: Little Anna.
0: She doesn't have an annoying voice. She's got a great voice.
1: It's very distinct.
0: It is.
1: Yes.
0: But it's part of what makes her. I don't find any of them annoying. No. Here's the first one where I feel bad because they're Canadian.
1: Oh.
0: Yeah. Seth Rogen.
1: Oh.
0: His laugh's annoying, but I don't mind his voice.
1: Yeah, but he's a little annoying, though.
0: He is a little annoying.
1: In a
0: lovable way.
1: The studio's an amazing show. Yeah. You should watch it.
0: Owen Wilson. Wow. That's a great voice.
1: Yeah, I don't think he's annoying.
0: Wow.
1: Maybe a little.
0: Just, I'm sure if we got to like six wows.
1: Yeah, wow. I'd be like,
0: wow. here's my impression of Owen Wilson walking through a museum. Wow. Wow. Wow.
1: Wow. Wait, wasn't he in Night at the Museum?
0: He was. He was the cowboy.
1: Yeah, he's so good in that.
0: Luke Wilson came in next. Both Wilsons.
1: Wait,
0: I think they
1: what?
0: Both. Yeah.
1: Luke Wilson. He's got a little bit of a whiny voice.
0: He does, but I don't find it annoying.
1: No, I wouldn't say it's annoying.
0: Yeah. Christopher Walken. Distinctive, amazing voice.
1: I feel like these are all the most unique voices. Yeah. Not annoying.
0: I know this girl, but I don't really know her voice. Kristen Schaal, she's from Bob's Burgers.
1: Oh.
0: Do you know her? I don't.
1: Oh, yeah, yeah, her. Yeah, yeah, yeah. She's a comedian.
0: Yeah. Michael Cera came in on the list. Oh. Not annoying. He's just funny.
1: Okay, Michael Cera's funny.
0: Nicolas Cage? That's not an annoying voice. It's just a distinctive voice.
1: Yeah, no.
0: Texter saying, what about Fran Drescher? Yeah, that's an annoying voice.
1: Oh, that's a good one.
0: And Janice from Friends.
1: Oh, yes, Janice. That isn't it, but that was her character.
0: Yes.
1: Had to be that annoying. And what about Karen from Will and Grace?
0: I don't know that character.
1: You know her.
0: Oh, you yes. Know her. No, I do know her. Yeah, she should be on the list.
1: Right?
0: Yeah.
1: Did you ever watch Will and Grace?
0: No.
1: You remember Karen? She's like, meow, the way she talked, but it was great. It was part of her character.
0: Exactly. A lot of these, as I'm struggling to speak, a lot of these are just distinctive, right?
1: Yes.
0: I feel bad because I kind of only poo-pooed on Seth Rogen.
1: I really respect Seth Rogen, though.
0: So do I.
1: Yeah.
0: Yeah, I have a lot of respect, but his laugh is annoying.
1: Yeah.

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1: So, you know how all of a sudden you're a parent and you start to say things to your kids and you realize, oh, I'm only saying this to them because this is what my parents said to me when I was a kid.
2: Totally.
1: It happens, right?
2: It does.
1: I mean, we only know how to parent based on how we were parented.
2: Totally.
1: Having said that, I mean,
2: We've learned a lot.
1: Yeah. We carve our own path.
2: Yep.
1: As it were. So these are phrases that maybe we heard our parents say growing up that we should not be using on our kids.
2: Okay.
1: And I'm here to say that I've used a couple of these. Okay. Because we're not perfect.
2: No.
1: The first one is because I said so.
2: Oh, I use that.
1: Yeah. My dad used to always say that. And it would infuriate me when I was a kid because I'm like, but who are you?
2: I am the deity in this house.
1: But I remember being a teenage girl being like, okay, but I also have my own opinions as well.
2: Totally.
1: Like, why do we have to just do what you say all the time? Like, why do you listen to me too?
2: Because me and mommy, that's my kids, because I say that to my kids, because I said so. Well, because this is not a democracy.
1: Okay,
2: I am in a totalitarian, this is a totalitarian household.
1: Oh my God.
2: It's like an oligarchy. Me and mommy are the top tier.
1: Okay, so this apparently saying that only teaches kids to avoid their curiosity and to never compromise. They say that using this phrase can teach kids to be fearful and anxious rather than confident and self-assured.
2: Okay.
1: Okay, we'll move on.
2: Because I said so.
1: I'll give you something to cry about.
2: I said that right off the bat, and I heard that so much as a kid.
1: Did you? I never heard that one. Yeah.
2: I'll give you something to cry about. Keep on crying. I'll give you something to cry about. It's like, I'm already crying.
1: How about life isn't fair?
2: That's like the motto of my house.
1: Okay,
2: I say that all the time because life's not fair. It's never going to be fair.
1: I love how you're sticking up for all of these. Okay.
2: No, really, only two out of three.
1: So this shuts down a child's concerns and forces them to suppress their complex emotions, only breeds emotionally detached, cold adults.
2: I disagree strongly with that one. Your kids learning from a young age that life is not fair is an important lesson for them to learn because it's not fair.
1: I agree, but I think that it's all about context and when we're saying it to them.
2: I say it every time they say, that's not fair.
1: Yeah.
2: And I go, what do you think I'm going to say? And they go, life's not fair.
1: So
2: I'm sticking up for two out of three.
1: Okay. That one is apparently justification for emotional neglect as well.
2: Dear. Well, I guess I'm a bad parent.
1: I use all the time. You're too young to understand was on this list.
2: I've never said that one because they do have complex emotions
1: exactly.
2: and feelings.
1: Yes. Yeah. You call this clean?
2: I don't say that, but I will be like, do you think that this is good?
1: Yeah, I don't
2: Are you happy with this?
1: I don't see anything wrong with that one. Like, but it's because if they're trying, you can't just dismiss that, right?
2: I have and will continue to, when you get to teenage years, you'll see this.
1: Yeah.
2: My wife has said something to me like, I've asked Deacon to clean his room like three times and he hasn't gotten to it.
1: Mm-hmm.
2: I will literally just walk into his room, knock first because I want to be respectful. And I'll go, this needs to be taken care of now.
1: Mm-hmm.
2: And in 15, she's like, why does it work when you do it? I'm like, you got to have the dad voice.
1: Well,
2: Take care of this now.
1: But see, I have the mom voice, which I would argue is even scarier sometimes.
2: I don't know.
1: It is in my house.
2: Okay, fair point.
1: Okay, I put a roof over your head and food on the table. I've never said that.
2: I've never said that directly.
1: No.
2: Because that's the base level of what a parent's supposed to do.
1: Yeah, exactly. That's literally
2: our job.
1: Yes.
2: Yeah.
1: This is the one I've used before. Ooh. You're just tired.
2: I've said that so many times. I think I've said that this week.
1: Yeah.
2: You're just overtired. And
1: you're just tired.
2: Okay.
1: So apparently that makes them less emotionally intelligent. It teaches them that their emotions don't matter and should be avoided.
2: Well, I don't like this. This is too therapy for me.
1: Okay.
2: Most of these are fine.
1: How about this one? Children should be seen and not heard.
2: No, that's like from
1: horrible.
2: That's like from the 1910s.
1: This one, this is my house, not yours?
2: No, it's our house.
1: Oh, I hope that people are not saying that to their kids.
2: No, this is our house.
1: So that's that.
2: But I am the boss of the house. It's our house.
1: Yeah.
2: But I am the boss. At the end of the day, me and Kristen have the final say.
1: Yeah, I mean, I agree with that as well. I feel like the only one I really truly use is the you're tired one. I've said it so, and I'm going to try not to say it, but at the same time, like, every household is different. You know your kids. You know what they respond well to. I know. This is the way I look at it. I was a very anxious kid growing up.
2: Same.
1: So if I can avoid using phrases that will make my kids anxious, I'm gonna do it.
2: I like that.
1: Right?
2: Life ain't fair and the world is mean.

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1: Melanie, giving someone a gift of some plants is a nice thing to do, right? Maybe a housewarming, a birthday.
2: I just gave plants to a friend of mine, over the weekend.
1: Well, let me tell you this. There are 5 plants that you should never give as a gift.
2: Oh, okay.
1: What did you give?
2: I gave calla lilies.
1: You're good.
2: Okay.
1: Yeah. 5 plants that you should never gift to someone from different parts around the world, why they would say this. So starting with feng shui, a cactus is not a plant that you want to give.
2: Okay.
1: Yeah.
2: That makes sense.
1: It gives off, it emanates negative energy when it's kept indoors. Outdoors, okay. But it can invite conflict, tension, and pain into the person's life.
2: Yeah, I feel like that's a weird thing to bring somebody that you love.
1: Yeah.
2: You know?
1: Do you know what a tamarind tree is?
2: Yeah, tamarine.
1: Or tamarind?
2: Yeah.
1: Sorry. According to, Indian tradition, this tree is strongly associated with spirits and negative energy. Mm. That's why it's never considered a gifting option.
2: Okay.
1: It can bring sorrow and misfortune into the life of the person.
2: Oh.
1: Yeah.
2: Oh.
1: We'll go next to a bonsai tree.
2: Bonsai.
1: Yes. The bonsai plants are stunted in their growth because they get cut from another one. So you could be stunting that person's growth and inviting stagnation and limitations.
2: Okay.
1: All right. White chrysanthemums. You are never supposed to give white chrysanthemums.
2: Why?
1: Now, this is in many Asian cultures, particularly in Chinese, Korean, and Japanese. White chrysanthemums are exclusively associated with funerals, grief, and mourning.
2: Oh, interesting.
1: That's why you never want to give that as a gift.
2: Okay.
1: And finally, ivy.
2: Because it just grows and grows and grows and grows and grows.
1: Well, they view the plant with qualities like possessiveness, codependency, and like suffocation,
2: because
1: it spreads and grows, right? It's kind of interesting to think about these.
2: Yeah, yeah.
1: Stick with roses.
2: I mean, there's others too. A spider plant is a good thing, a good plant to give somebody that doesn't have plants, that like can't keep plants alive.
1: Isn't that inviting spiders in?
2: No, a spider plant doesn't invite the spiders.
1: Oh, Spider-Man.
2: Nor Spider-Man.
1: Okay.
2: It doesn't even look like a spider. It's just spiky.
1: But if you invited it, or like if you gave it as a gift, it could maybe means your neighborhood's going to get more friendly. Because spider plant,
2: oh,
1: Spider-Man,
2: goodness,
1: your
2: gracious,
1: friendly neighbor.
2: Curtis.
1: That's a bit of a stretch, but I think it's a good gift.
2: I don't know about that one.

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1: Both of us earlier today said, you know what? We have not had an ice cream yet this summer.
2: I haven't had an ice cream.
1: We need to get some ice cream.
2: I usually will have, I mean, I don't eat ice cream unless it's summertime.
1: Yeah.
2: And I will usually have like at least two ice creams.
1: We're due for some ice cream, right?
2: Yeah.
1: Well, here's the thing. There has been a long-standing myth when it comes to cup versus cone. Yes. And by the way, I'd like to run a poll on this morning. Are you a cup or cone person?
2: Okay.
1: Text in 905-685-1057.
2: I'm a cup person, by the way.
1: Your cup?
2: Yeah.
1: I'm cone.
2: Are you?
1: I like a cone.
2: You know, I like a cup, but every now and then, I love a cone too.
1: A waffle cone?
2: It's gotta be a waffle cone.
1: Yeah.
2: Yeah.
1: So the myth is that you get more ice cream by ordering it in a cup than you do when it goes into the cone.
2: Interesting. I don't think so.
1: It has been debunked.
2: Yeah, I wouldn't say that that's true.
1: You're using a like a real ice cream scoop?
2: Yeah.
1: You order one scoop, you order two scoops. It's the same size scoop.
2: Yeah.
1: So you don't get more by ordering the cup. So that myth has been officially debunked.
2: Okay. I know a lot of people that will take their cone, like they'll get like a nice cone of ice cream, but then also get a cup. So they get the best of both worlds. They put their cone in the cup, and then if they want to lick off the cone, they can.
1: Yeah.
2: Or they get a spoon and they can do it with the cup. Because I kind of like both.
1: Yeah. I prefer cup for my children. But they want the cone.
2: Just because it's so messy.
1: Well, and they're just, it's like,
2: it melts,
1: you know,
2: it's all over their hands.
1: Pick up the pace. It's not a marathon. This is a sprint when it's a 30 degree day.
2: How many times have you just tried everyone's ice cream because you're just trying to like get it,
1: you gotta
2: like,
1: clean it up
2: for them?
1: Yeah, I'm running maintenance crew. It's like, oh man, that's good.
2: Then you get to try everybody's.
1: Exactly. And I'm a one scoop guy. These people that I see getting three scoops of ice cream.
2: No. I can.
1: It's a little treat.
2: I can do two.
1: Wow, that's a lot of ice cream.
2: No, I can do two good, healthy scoops.
1: Okay.
2: If I'm getting ice cream, I'm getting ice cream.
1: Yeah. Got a texter saying, I get my cone on top of my cup, like you were saying.
2: Yeah, best of both worlds.
1: I'm a waffle cone with tiger tail.
2: Yes.
1: Same.
2: Me too.
1: Man, I do love me some tiger tail.
2: Yeah, this person said 100% cone. You know, it's so good at the bottom of the cone when the ice cream just kind of like pools in there.
1: Yeah.
2: And then when the cone has like the chocolate on the inside, you get like...
1: It's good.
2: I gotta go for ice cream.
1: It's gonna happen this week, I think. Italian ice cream. I do like a gelato too.
2: I love gelato.
1: I find it lighter.
2: It is lighter.
1: You know, because it doesn't have the dairy in it or whatever?
2: Yeah, it's just a different vibe. Like, I would never be like, I'm going for ice cream and get gelato.

0: You got to say Froyo.
1: Froyo.
0: I'm going for
1: Do people say?
0: Yeah, Froyo is a thing.
1: I think that might be cringe.
0: It is not cringe.
1: I think it might be
0: Froyo. Is Froyo cringe? Come on now. I can't win anything.

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1: You know, summer is so fun for being outside, going to the beach, doing like outdoor activities. But you know, sometimes summer is nice to just stay in and watch a classic movie.
2: Love it.
1: Right? Like sometimes you need a little break. You need some AC and you're like, I'm just going to stay and watch a movie. Mm-hmm. So this is your classic summer movie based on your birth month.
2: Okay. Now, are they summer themed movies or no? Or is it a mix?
1: Oh, good. Yeah, I feel like they are.
2: Okay.
1: I think they are, but more so it's just because of like your sign. So if you were born in this month, this is the movie that most aligns with you and your values.
2: Oh, okay. I like this.
1: So we'll start with January. January, Jurassic Park.
2: Oh, that's a great movie.
1: I know. January. February is Mystic Pizza, which I don't know what that movie is.
2: I know I've seen it. Is that another, I know I said John Cusack yesterday and I was wrong.
1: I think Julia Roberts is in this movie.
2: Let me see.
1: Mystic Pizza. I don't know it. It sounds great. I mean,
2: it's from
1: like anything with pizza.
2: 88.
1: Oh, okay. Is it Julia Roberts? Was I right?
2: It is Julia Roberts.
1: Okay.
2: Yeah, and Matt Damon is in it?
1: Matt Damon. There you go. Mystic Pizza. I don't know. February.
2: I keep saying John Cusack in these movies and I'm 0 for 2 this week on John Cusack movies.
1: Okay.
2: Anywho's.
1: March is Jaws.
2: Great movie.
1: Yep. April, National Lampoon's Vacation.
2: Which one? The summer vacation?
1: Yeah.
2: Nice.
1: Yep. May is Before Sunrise.
2: Never heard of it.
1: This is with Ethan Hawke.
2: Okay. And that'd be my wife's movie.
1: Yeah. Okay. So I don't know that one. Before Sunrise is May. June, The Parent Trap.
2: Oh, that's perfect for you.
1: I know.
2: That's like, perfect for you.
1: I can quote that movie.
2: Yeah.
1: I've seen it so many times. July is The Notebook. Oh, another great one.
2: What do you want? What do you want?
1: I love that
2: movie. It's a good
1: movie. August.
2: My Georgie Porgy.
1: Dirty Dancing.
2: That's a great movie.
1: I know.
2: Yeah.
1: And these are all, by the way, these are all like summer type movies.
2: Yeah, yeah.
1: Right? September. That's you.
2: What's my movie?
1: Your movie is Say Anything.
2: Never heard of it.
1: Oh my God, it's a John Cusack movie.
2: Is it John Cusack? Oh, it is a full circle moment for John Cusack. That's hilarious.
1: That is so funny. I'm like, wait, and I was thinking, I'm like, wouldn't it be funny if this is a John Cusack? It is.
2: It is a John Cusack movie
1: that
2: I've never heard of. That's funny.
1: Oh my gosh. October is Now and Then, which Now and Then is such a good movie.
2: I don't think I've ever
1: seen
2: it.
1: You know, it's about the four girls and, they have, it's like their friendship when they're older, but then it shows them when they're young.
2: Oh yeah, yeah, yeah.
1: It's with Demi Moore, Rosie O'Donnell, I think Rita Wilson.
2: John Cusack.
1: November is Grease.
2: Great movie.
1: Classic. And, December is Risky Business.
2: It's a good one.
1: Yeah.
2: Yeah.
1: Tom Cruise, right?
2: Yeah.
1: Yeah.
2: All right.
1: So those are your summer movies. I don't know. If anything, just watch like Serendipity. That's John Cusack, right?
2: Mm-hmm.
1: Yeah.

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1: Who doesn't enjoy a good dad joke? They're great.
2: Oh, yeah. They're so great.
1: They're so great. And yeah. A new study is actually showing that they're good for you.
2: Okay.
1: In particular, they're good for your kids. Mm. Now, without getting into all the, you know, fine details of this, basically, psychologists say that your kids feeling that secondhand embarrassed for you, it teaches them to be able to learn how to feel embarrassment on larger levels. And it helps them feel more uncomfortable, okay with being uncomfortable.
2: Okay, yeah.
1: It teaches them resilience.
2: Yeah, yeah.
1: For embarrassment,
2: yeah,
1: right?
2: Yeah, that makes sense.
1: Yeah.
2: Okay.
1: And I love them just because they are cringy.
2: Yeah.
1: They're funny. They're silly. They don't harm anyone.
2: No, I remember being a kid. My dad was, he has been known to tell a dad joke in his time.
1: Yeah.
2: And I don't remember, recall ever feeling embarrassed by it. I was just always like, dad.
1: That's my dad. Like that's my dad.
2: I was never like, oh my gosh, dad, don't say that in front of my friend. I was just like, oh, what? Yeah. That's it. That's him, you know?
1: My old man would speak in puns. Like, it'd
2: that
1: be
2: doesn't
1: like,
2: surprise me, Curtis.
1: He would literally speak in puns, and it was like, okay, that's after
2: enough.
1: 75.
2: Enough.
1: I'm trying to have a serious conversation with you.
2: That's kind of fun, though.
1: Yeah, it is fun.
2: It makes it a little bit more fun.
1: So I thought, I did hear one recently that I thought was kind of cute. I thought I'd drop one for you. And if you have one, too, you know, you can drop a dad joke today, too, if you want.
2: I mean,
1: no pressure.
2: I can tell you a few that my dad...
1: Oh, let's start with those.
2: Yeah, no, my dad, just as a kid.
1: Yeah.
2: I mean, the classic haircut joke.
1: Oh.
2: Be like, did you get a haircut? Got them all cut.
1: Got them all cut.
2: Got them all cut. And then anytime I'd say I'm thirsty...
1: Hi, thirsty. I'm dad.
2: No, he'd go, oh, he's, I'd say I'm thirsty. He'd say, I'm Friday. Meet me on Saturday. We'll have a Sunday.
1: That's funny. That, I love that.
2: There's a few, like, I can't think of them, but there are.
1: What about your classic mall joke?
2: Oh, yeah. But that's a good joke.
1: That's not a dad joke. It's such a dad joke.
2: Do you know why they call it the mall?
1: Why?
2: Because you don't go to one store. You go to the mall.
1: You go to the mall. That is a good joke.
2: I feel like that's not a dad joke. That's a good joke.
1: It's still a good...
2: What about you?
1: Okay. Here's a dad joke for your Monday morning. Feel free to share it.
2: Okay.
1: All right. Where do you go to treat... Oh, I have to think of it now. Where do you go to treat a peekaboo injury?
2: A peekaboo injury?
1: Where do you go to treat a peekaboo injury?
2: I don't know.
1: The ICU.
2: Oh, my goodness.
1: The ICU.
2: Oh,
1: that's a good one.
2: Yeah, it's a dad joke.

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Hey, good morning. It's Kayla. You and I will be hanging out for the next little while. And coming up this hour, we're going to hear music from Shania Twain. We also have some Mariah Carey on the way, Gracie Abrams, Walk Off the Earth. We have some Britney Spears. We also have Natasha Bedingfield and more. But first, the Backstreet Boys with Bottle Up on Dream 105.7. Good morning.

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It's titled Daughter from Hell, and a lot of people can't stop talking about that one song off of the new album that she actually co-wrote with her boyfriend, Paul Mescal, who I absolutely love. I have the biggest crush on him. It's obviously a love song, and it's titled Imaginary Friend. 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
7: When a child is in the hospital, visitors come to say hello. 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

The rumors are true. Britney Spears' best-selling memoir, The Woman in Me, is officially being turned into a movie. So the book was a massive hit, came out back in 2023. It sold more than 1 million copies within its first week. And now a movie is in the works. But the question is, who will be playing Britney Spears? Well, the internet has been throwing a whole bunch of names around, including Sydney Sweeney, Millie Bobby Brown, Sabrina Carpenter, Margot Robbie. Now I'm curious, who will play the iconic Britney Spears?

It's Kayla hanging out with you on your Saturday morning. It is summertime. And this next song from Pink, probably one of the best songs to jam out to, in my opinion, during the summer. So what is on Dream 105.7?

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Hey, it's Kayla. Yes, it is the month of July, but it is also National Grill Month. And we all know that Canadians love firing up the grill, even in the wintertime. And so there's this new survey out, and the survey asked people about the biggest grilling sins. And some of them are barbecue crimes. We're going to go over this list on the way. But first, Miles Smith and Niall Horan with Drive Safe on

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It's July, but it's also National Grill Month, and Canadians love firing up the grill. During the summer, 6 out of 10 of us barbecue 1 to 3 times a week, and nearly half of Canadians grill all year long. Because, well, yeah, it's winter, but barbecue will always come first. It's what it is. So a new survey is out, and it's this survey asked people about the biggest grilling sins, and some of them are major barbecue crimes. Touching someone else's grill without permission, that is a big no-no. Cutting into the meat before it's had time to rest, also a big no-no. Constantly lifting the lid, being a backseat griller, you know, the one that yells from a distance, turn it down, flip it now. Smashing burgers with the spatula, and the ultimate crime, showing up to the barbecue

morning, it's Gayla. If there is a song that you would love for me to play, all you got to do is text me at 905-685-1057. That is exactly what Sarah did, and Sarah wants to hear new Olivia Rodrigo. Here's Drop Dead on Dream 105.7.

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It's Caitlin. For all the Jays fans out there, something for you to keep in mind. The Jays will open the 2027 Major League Baseball season on the road against the Yankees. And that date for you to keep in mind is March 25th. 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

It's Kayla. Thanks for hanging out. Enjoy the rest of your Saturday, and I hope you have a fantastic weekend. Asa is coming in next, followed by Ryan Seacrest. Gonna leave you off now with some Nelly Furtado and Timbaland. Here's Promiscuous on Dream 105.7. Mm-hmm.

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Happy Saturday. It's Asta. What are you up to today? It seems like the rain is concentrated to this afternoon, and then it's going to brighten up. So hopefully that happens. What are your plans? Text me 905-685-1057. 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It's Dracula on Dream 105.7.

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If you're looking for things to do in Niagara today, there's a pre-game fun with the Niagara River Lions starting at 1 before they take on the Edmonton Stingers at Meridian Center. 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

have you been to a phone-free show or concert before? Hey, it's Asta Dream 105.7. I went to see Jack White this past week, and they locked my phone in a little bag. And the thought of that at first made me so nervous. And how sad is that in this society that I was worried about going a couple hours without my phone? I'm so dependent on it that the lack of access had actually made me feel uneasy. And I'm not proud of that. But there are areas you can have them unlock the bag to see it. The only part that really got me, though, in the end was not being able to document being there with my friends, but looking around and seeing people actually just enjoying the music, enjoying each other's company and not phones up everywhere. That was quite a moment.

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I've never seen someone crash a wedding in real life. 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It's the biggest day of your life, they say. Hey, it's Asked on Dream. Well, now imagine if you had two celebrities crash your big day. Ed Sheeran and Martin Garrix surprised newlyweds Tessa Kindelin and Brendan Hardy by crashing their wedding in Chicago at the end of June there. Not exactly a crash, though, because it was set up by the bride's brother. They performed this song, It's Repeated, on Dream 105.7.

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Dream 105.7, Pokemon Go swept the world 10 years ago this month. People say it's the closest thing to world peace that they'll feel, unless you're out defending your gym or trying to beat a boss, of course. Outside the Dream Studio, we actually have a Pokestop on one side, and the Cenotaph is a gym. So my question is, are you still trying to catch them all? 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

Jennifer Lopez is still Jenny from the Block on Dream 105.7. Coming up, we'll have music from Preston Pablo and Ariana Grande. After Elijah Woods and Jamie Fine, it's you on Dream.

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Okay, I have a lot to talk about when it comes to Shania Twain today. First of all, last night she played Horseshoe Tavern in Toronto, a teeny tiny venue, when I saw Shania Twain at the First Ontario Centre a couple of years ago. So super intimate, super exciting. Well, she also got invited to Taylor Swift and Travis Kelce's wedding, but she had to miss it. She says she would have done anything to be there because she's friends with Taylor Swift, but she was going to open a show in London with Taylor's ex. This artist, it's Harry Styles on Dream.

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You're black, white, beige, chola, descent. 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
3: Seacrest with you in Hollywood, ready to count down the 40 hottest songs in the country as we move through July. And today on the show, we will hear from Olivia Rodrigo about her new album and get some relationship advice. Plus, Benson Boone slams onto the countdown with the first single from his next era. First, Chapel Roan, 40. Hi.

0: Pink Pony Club, Chapel Roan at number 40. All right, we are just getting going here. Before I hit number 39, let's take a look back. Last week at number 3, Bruno Mars. At number 2, Homewrecker, Somber. And on top for 8 weeks,
1: I think it's so easy.
0: Olivia Dean, So Easy. Who's got the number 1 song now? We're at number 39, Heroin, Maroon 5.

That song, number one, 2 years ago this week, and it's still hanging on, 38, Too Sweet Hosier. Sam Smith just announced a fifth studio album is coming next month, titled Hazel Eyes. It'll be the first project from Sam since 2023's Gloria, which included this song, Unholy, 1840 Extra.

0: Unholy. That is an AT40 Extra.
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8: We are just a few hits into the countdown. Benson Boone just released the first single from his next era, but this is definitely a busy time of the year for him because while he's unveiling his new music, he's also on the road. He recently kicked off his Wanted Man tour. Dates and arenas scheduled across North America, wrapping up in September with a show in Wyoming. Here he is, Time of My Life, 37.

The time of my life, Benson Boone knew at 37. So now Horan has achieved a lot as a pop artist with multiple awards and number one albums with One Direction. But recently he reached a major milestone in the world of country music. The other day, Niall made his debut at the legendary Grand Ole Opry in Nashville. Big deal. As part of their 100th anniversary celebration, he performed songs from his new album, My Dinner Party. Good in this one. Tastes So Good at 36.

with another debut. That's 36. Tastes so good. All right, after Justin Bieber released a surprise live album, fans spotted a few other clues that led them to think more shows were in the works. Some people noticed the tour tab was added to Justin's site, and they hope that an announcement for a new run centered around his Swag album coming out soon. But sources close to Bieber say that he likes doing shows in small doses these days, like Coachella or one-offs in L.A., when he feels like it. So a tour probably not happening anytime soon. If you want to feel the concert vibes, you can check out his latest release, Swag, live from Coachella. And this is the closing track, 35 Daisies.

0: talk about?
1: Bring Your Love, Madonna, and Sabrina Carpenter down 9 to 34. That's our biggest fall of the week. And Mumford & Sons have their first hit since 2019 coming up in a few. Plus, the band Camino and Sabrina Carpenter both move up a spot starting next.
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6: And earlier this year, Sabrina Carpenter appeared as a special guest for the new version of The Muppet Show, but now there are rumors she could join another popular crew, the X-Men. A new reboot of the team is in the works at Marvel Studios, and we hear that producers are considering Sabrina for the role of Emma Frost, a villain-turned-hero who can transform into diamonds. Which feels like the perfect role for Sabrina. Because in the real world, she can transform records into gold and platinum again. Espresso 33 on the countdown.

Kelly, the band Camino, taking 32. So Ed Sheeran and Martin Garrix recently pulled off the ultimate wedding surprise at the last minute. After their performance in Chicago, they got a DM from a fan asking for the pair to crash his sister's wedding at a nearby planetarium. They decided to make it happen. So they showed up totally by surprise to the reception and hit the dance floor with this song serving as the soundtrack. Repeat it, 1840 on The Verge.

0: it breaks my heart. 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
3: 10 down, 30 to go. Dua Lipa has a lot of passions, music obviously, and a good book. Her new project takes her love of reading to an entirely new level. We'll tell you about that after 30. Where is my husband, Ray?

Rise. Down 3-30, Ray. All right, Dua Lipa's got a book club. She's been in this since 2021. It's called Service 95, where she personally chooses a different book each month for everyone to read, explore, and talk about. Now she's ramping up her support for the literary arts by opening the Manifesto Library 4 weeks ago as part of a legendary bookstore in Porto, Portugal. Nearly 100 books are included in the project, which relate to four key themes: power,

0: Die With a Smile, Lady Gaga, Bruno Mars. That one's up 4-28.
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Stateside, Pink Panthers and Zara Larsson up 3-25. As promised, we're getting into another hit from Taylor. Everyone's still talking about the MSG wedding in New York City with Travis and Taylor, but some of the real magic started a week before the ceremony. Taylor Swift and Travis Kelce donated $26 million to organizations across the country, including Dolly Parton's Imagination Library, the Los Angeles Regional Food Bank, also the ASPCA, and so many more. Here is Taylor, Opalite 24. I had a

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0: 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And Dominic Fike with his 3rd top 40 hit straight ahead.
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0: Fight Baby Doll 23, Seacrest here. We're up to Miles Smith, gearing up for his own headlining tour later this summer. This weekend, he's playing a festival in Edmonton, Alberta. Stargazing 22.
1: Time stood still, just like a photograph you made me feel. Like this will last forever, looking in your eyes.

Miles Smith on AT40 at number 22. So we are just outside the top 20. If you just got here, I'm Gracie Abrams. She's known for baring her soul in the lyrics of her songs, but she said she learned a valuable lesson from her first two projects because she may have shared too much. She recently said that she regrets some of the tracks she released in the past because she didn't consider the impact they'd have on the real people she wrote about. So for her new album, Daughter from Hell, she found a way to be honest, a way to be raw, while also being kind and considerate to the inspiration behind the hits. Her latest project, out this weekend. Here's the lead single, Hit the Wall, 21.

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0: Later on, we're going to find out if Stomber can score the number one spot, but he's got another hit coming to kick off the top 20, plus Teddy Swims moves up a notch with this.

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3: Number 20.

to friends, Somber. That is number 20. Well, Teddy Swims, busy, busy tour schedule coming this fall. He also has to balance making time for his young son. Teddy FaceTimes his son every day while he's on the road so he doesn't miss any firsts, like the first time he sees a dog or the first time he tries blueberries. Teddy says he is so much looking forward to seeing his son experience Coca-Cola for the first time because he thinks it's going to blow his mind. Here's Mr. Know-It-All, 19.

5040, 18, The Great Divide from Noah Kahan. Hilary Duff is currently out on the Lucky Me Tour. Fans can't wait for her to come to their city. Everybody's lining up for it. She's playing her biggest hits from the last 20 years. The set list includes classics like Come Clean and So Yesterday, while also mixing in songs from her new album, like Roommates, and this one, her latest single, Mature. It's an 1840 On the Verge track.

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0: OneRepublic and Alex Warren hold their spot on the countdown, plus Zara Larsson rises a couple more with her second hit this week. That's all next.
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Carson, Midnight Sun. Okay, let's get to Ariana Grande in the middle of her Eternal Sunshine tour. And one of her recent shows was a true full circle moment. She played 3 sold-out nights at Amaranth Bank Arena in South Florida, which is the first venue she ever sang in publicly. Way back when she was 8 years old, Ariana made her performance debut singing the national anthem at a Florida Panthers hockey game. And now years later, she's back, same place, as a headliner. Here she is. Hate That I Made You Love Me, 16.

1840, One Republic at 15, Need Your Love. Alex Warren says his biggest musical inspirations right now are two artists who are also on the countdown, Gracie Abrams and Olivia Rodrigo. He said they're both the queens of writing a bridge because they treat their bridges like a completely different song, and that idea has influenced a lot of his own writing and helped him come up with tracks like this. Look for the bridge, 14, Fever Dream. Alex

0: Alex Warren, Fever Dream at 14.
1: Coming up next.
0: So Olivia Dean falls out of the top 10 for the first time since December with a hit on the way. And the youngest woman on our countdown this week, 20-year-old Sienna Spiro. She's next.
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1: Number 13.

Sienna Spyro, Die on This Hill, number 13. Now, Harry Styles just wrapped up a run of 12 sold-out shows at London's Wembley Stadium, breaking records set by Taylor and Coldplay for the most concerts performed at the venue in a single year. Now he's in Sao Paulo, Brazil this weekend. Before moving to Mexico City, he's got number 12 on the countdown. American Girls.

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0: All right, we will hear from Olivia Rodrigo about her new music coming up. Plus, Taylor Swift jumps 4 to score her 37th top 10, the most for anyone this century, with this.
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3: 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And Olivia Rodrigo said she wrote her new album after experiencing real romantic love for the first time. We'll hear some relationship advice from Olivia. But first, 10, Golden Huntricks.